0: Cruise Evenings with Beckler and Shauna.
1: I got a message from a friend of the show, Mike, the other day. And I'll read you Mike's message. Hey guys, can I get your thoughts on something? I had a comment on the bad drivers group on Facebook go wrong. I think that group is a bit of a dumpster fire of racism, and I hate that it's being normalized. I reported it to Facebook, but I feel like they have very low standards. What's the response to this? How does one fight this kind of garbage without becoming a drain on one's mental health? And Mike included the screenshots of the exchange with this person, which I won't go into, but it was, like, just flat-out racist. Like, it wasn't like a joke based like on ethnicity or something,
2: I
1: don't know. I think that we should all be able to poke fun at each other, and I think the world is a better place when we're sort of like playfully ribbing each other, mm-hmm. even on something like ethnicity. I think of a comedian like Russell Peters, for example, who rips on everybody. Yeah. I think he brings everybody closer together mm-hmm. than like tiptoeing around differences in race and culture and stuff. That's me personally. But this wasn't that. This was just like flat out mean, hateful, racist, yeah. you know? So Mike was asking how to deal with that. What would your response to Mike be, Shauna? Because I think like Mike probably feels some sort of responsibility to push back when he sees this.
2: Yeah.
1: As many people do.
2: I mean, honestly, all I think you can do is report it to Facebook, and then you could potentially delete your comment and all the responses if they're racist beyond it.
1: Because then it's just not visible
2: then
1: anymore.
2: Then it's not there. Right. And the only reason that I would want to do that is because I wouldn't even want to be associated with that. Like, right. if it's a response on a comment that I made, and I'm like, no, I am not condoning this. And if that's the only way you can do it.
1: I'm not facilitating this. Yeah.
2: And it sucks because the problem is it's Facebook. And there's so many faceless...
1: This was an anonymous account, too. It wasn't someone's face tied to it.
2: Who do this, right? And it's just, it can be a cesspool for this kind of thing, and mm-hmm. it's awful. So that's the other issue is, instead of wearing your mental health, you also, I think, have to take a step back and realize that, right?
1: Yeah. And I mean, there's also a slim possibility that it's not even a real person.
2: Yeah, right? You're right.
1: It's just someone stirring stuff up to
2: and
1: get everybody.
2: And that's scary because that's becoming more of a reality as well, which mm-hmm. is absolutely insane that is something we're doing with society as well. But, what else

0: can you do? I don't know what else you can do in that scenario. Mm-hmm. Like, yeah, you can write back and explain, like, I don't condone your comments. You can say this is awful. Don't say things like that.
1: And that's kind of what Mike did, I think.
0: Yeah. But beyond that, they'll just probably keep going, right? Because that's the type of...
1: And I think some...
0: A-holes they are.
1: Some of the anonymous losers online feed off that sort of thing, right? Yeah. They're hoping to get a rise out of you. So that's what I said to Mike. I said, my own personal approach is when it's anonymous losers on the internet.
0: Yes.
1: I don't even acknowledge it, right?
0: I know. And we deal with that a lot.
1: Yeah.
0: Being kind of in the public eye, we get a lot of those kinds of comments, and you kind of have to look at it that way too, right?
1: Yeah.
0: Instead of taking it to heart, especially if it's something that's really personal against you, you kind of just go, it's a faceless coward on the internet. Like, you kind of have to look at it that way, right? So yeah. I don't know what else
1: that
0: you can do.
1: Is one thing that this job has taught me is when it's worth engaging with someone and when it isn't.
0: Yeah.
1: And like nowadays I can very quickly tell, hey, this is a fruitful conversation. We're going to be able to like listen to each other's points and maybe grow a little, you know, maybe change our view. And other times you're just like, this is a waste of time. And that's what, you know, when you just take a step back and not,
0: I've learned over time that, there are a lot of people, like, as you said, that are purposely doing this just to try and get a rise out of people. That's their mission in life. And so if you feed into it, you're just doing exactly what they want, right?
1: Yeah.
0: So how much of your time and mental health do you want to spend on someone like that?
1: And in real life, I mean, when you have that, like, physical connection with someone, you can be like...
0: Totally different.
1: Hey, that wasn't cool what you said, right? Yep. And maybe they'll see the empathy in it, right?
0: Totally.
1: But online, that doesn't exist. It's just... It's awful, right?
0: Words in a bot.
1: That's it.

0: my God, look at that crack.
1: Getting the wrong kind of attention.
0: It's huge. You can see that thing from a mile away.
1: It really doesn't have to be like this.
0: It's so gross, but I can't stop staring.
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0: 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It's heading this way!
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0: Cruise traffic.
1: On the North Henday, there was a vehicle fire westbound before 97th Street. Crews got things quickly extinguished. We are still seeing some pockets of volume starting near Manning Drive. Shouldn't take more than an extra 5 minutes or so. 66th Street is slow southbound, approaching 167th Avenue. That might be an extra 5 to 10 minutes. And a reminder that on Yellowhead, there is ongoing construction. Your eastbound left lane is closed from Victoria Trail to the Beverly Bridge. Beat the summer rush. 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

0: Cruise Evenings with Beckler and Shauna.
1: I came across this video with a radio host in the States recently, and he was interviewing Ryan Shazier, who is a former linebacker of the Steelers. And they were talking about his workout regimen when he was with Ohio State as a football player. And I guess they needed him to bulk up because he was so active that it was impossible for him to keep weight on. So he calls this regimen the probation pizza, but this is what he says about it.
2: So basically, I had to eat a medium pizza every day before practice because I couldn't maintain my weight.
3: Did you have a favorite pizza place?
2: The place I started eating my pizza very soon became the place I stopped liking eating pizza. So even to this point, I don't eat pizza as much as I used to.
1: So he said that before practice, he would be sitting there and everybody else would be in the meeting room, essentially, and he would just be hammering back a medium pizza. And that was his workout regimen because he couldn't keep weight on.
4: I believe it, man. If you're working that hard, probably like eating is a part-time job on top of that, right?
1: That's it, yeah. And he tried so hard to try and put weight on, and he just couldn't. So they're like, all right, sit down and eat your probation pizza, as he called it. So,
4: that reminds me, I think we've talked about this recently on the show, but the Costco pizza?
1: Yeah.
4: Has insane protein in it. One slice of cheese pizza from Costco has 41 grams of protein.
1: What?
4: Yes.
1: So how many calories?
4: It's 710.
1: Yeah, so straight slice. Cheese protein that you're getting in that thing.
4: I'm finding the same thing as he is right now. It's like I can't get enough food in me throughout the day. And I like last night I had to like shovel back a bunch of pancakes because I was way under the calories for the day. Mm. So to stop in for a slice of Costco pizza.
1: There you go.
4: And get 41 grams of protein out of that.
1: That's a good way of doing it.
4: Not bad at all.
1: That's good. That's good. Yeah.
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0: Beckler and Shauna on Cruise.
1: I have a question for you, Beckler.
2: Yeah.
1: Have you ever dated somebody who looks like a sibling of yours?
3: No.
1: Okay.
3: I have two brothers. And none of my...
1: Your girlfriends look like a sibling. Now, no. not per se, like one of the brothers you have, but say someone who looks kind of like they could be related to you.
3: I mean, you're
1: from Saskatchewan, so...
3: So they could be.
1: They probably are related to you.
3: There'd be nothing wrong with that if it was the

0: case.
1: McKenna is probably somewhere related to you. Let's be honest here.
0: Cousin Lovin. It's a proud Saskatchewan tradition.
1: She doesn't really look
0: tradition.
1: Like you, though, thank God.
0: No, we look quite different.
1: Okay.
0: My brother and his wife look very similar.
1: Oh, do they?
0: And they really love when you point it out.
1: Uh-huh.
0: Hey, you guys look like you could be siblings. They're like, great, thank you.
1: I have a friend who, for a little bit, dated somebody who looked a lot like him, and constantly people were thinking that they were brother and sister.
0: Oh, man.
1: And he broke up with her. He couldn't do it anymore. Because he
0: rattled
1: was just
0: him,
1: like,
0: eh?
1: It freaked him out. He just,
0: did he have a sister?
1: He did have a sister. And so it was constantly reminding him, and he was just like, I can't. And they were obviously early into their relationship, but I was like, I kind of understand that. Like, that's almost a deal breaker when you start. You know, like, if you look at somebody like, I like you, I'm like, geez, you look like me. That's weird.
0: Or maybe you're attracted, you're like subconsciously attracted to them because they look like you.
1: Oh, maybe. Know? If you're really into how you look, you know, I'm real good looking.
0: Or for me, if she had eyes that were way too close together, I would think, of course, it's beautiful.
1: That's true. It is a little tough, though. That's a tough one for me. Because if you are constantly being mistaken for brother and sister, and then people see you start macking on each other, it's weird. You know?
0: Yeah, like, I think if you heard that 3 times, maybe you'd be like,
1: You'd have to, I guess, change your look a bit, right? I think that's probably what I'd have to do. I'd be like, I'm going to change
0: something.
1: I'm going to
0: dye my hair.
1: Yep. We're not going to have the same color hair anymore, all right?
2: Cruise FM.

0: Cruise Evenings with Beckler and Shauna.
1: I was thinking yesterday that it would kind of suck to drive a logoed vehicle, wouldn't it? Like with your company logo on it?
2: Yeah, and lots of people do.
1: Lots of people do.
2: Yeah.
1: Like a company car would be a sick perk.
2: Yep.
1: But if it was logoed, you'd have to be an absolutely perfect driver all the time.
2: This is kind of funny because my boyfriend has a logoed vehicle.
1: Yeah.
2: He has a vehicle with work, and so he has the big Prince Albert Raiders hockey team logo on his vehicle. And sometimes when I'm out there, I'll be driving it.
1: Oh.
2: And I constantly think about that, and I'm like, I am driving a logoed vehicle right now.
1: Speeding.
2: Sometimes
1: running reds,
2: speeding,
1: foot
2: not
1: out
2: running
1: the window,
2: reds, maybe.
1: Slugging a 2-liter pop. You know, just Shauna driving behaviors.
2: I've always thought to bring it up to him. I'm like, by the way, just so you know,
1: $2,000 in parking tickets.
2: I'm driving this around, and I do some things right on the road that I probably shouldn't. I know. I often think about that, and people there, like, they know that hockey team well, so they're constantly like, they want to drive up, and they always want to see who's driving it. You know what I mean? It's pretty funny. And then I'm there, and sometimes I'll go to the gym in the morning, and I just look frazzled, and I'm just like, hey. I'm like, maybe.
1: But you're right.
2: Better.
1: There are so many, everything from construction vehicles, semis with the name of the company on it.
2: Oh yeah.
1: Police cars, like emergency vehicles, like you'd have to be perfect. Because if you make the slightest mistake, people are going to be like, "Well, yeah, that company, right?" Like,
2: I think that there's so many of them that people don't really think that anymore. Unless it's like a police car, obviously. But I'm just thinking, because I drive back and forth to the mountains a lot, and there are tons of contractors that are on the road with me, and all of them have logoed trucks, and a lot of them are speeding pretty fast coming back. They're the ones that I pop in with. I think they have to do that drive so often and stuff that they kind of just do whatever they need to do.
1: Yeah, set the cruise
2: to get back
1: set
2: and
1: it
2: forth,
1: and forget it.
2: Yeah.
1: The reason I thought of this, I saw a vehicle yesterday and it was all splashed with the name of a realtor in town, and it had like dark tinted front windows.
2: Oh.
1: Which are illegal.
2: Yeah.
1: And are surprisingly common considering how they are illegal, and they're the most obvious like illegal modification to a vehicle that you could see, right?
2: Was it supposed to like mirror like a luxurious kind of...
1: Yeah, I mean, it looks cool, right?
2: Vehicle,
1: tinted front windows, but it is illegal. And I was like, huh.
2: Interesting.
1: An illegal mod on your, like, loudly branded vehicle is an interesting choice, isn't it?
2: I like that. I'm like, oh, yeah, you like a little...
1: You're a renegade,
2: a little mystery over there. I'll
1: play
2: go
1: by
2: with
1: anybody's
2: you.
1: Rules,
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1: These five boys from New Jersey released 16 studio albums, sold over 150 million records, took home one Grammy, six Billboard Touring Awards, two World Music Awards, and an induction into the Rock and Roll Hall of Fame. 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

0: evenings with Beckler and Shauna.
1: Did you see, Beckler, that the snowbirds may stop flying?
2: No.
1: Have you heard anything about this?
2: No.
1: So a conservative MP from Moose Jaw recently, which is home of the snowbirds, brought this up, saying that the team is not accepting bookings for the summer of 2027. So they have bookings for this coming summer,
2: mm-hmm.
1: and he's saying it looks like they're canceled. Everybody's been very quiet about this, but he says essentially it looks like they are actually canceling the snowbirds from that point forward. There are rumors that they were thinking they might sit dormant for 5 years and then come back, but a lot of rumblings about the fact that the snowbirds may no longer be a thing for a bit here.
2: Is this a funding issue?
1: It looks like it's a funding issue, which is weird because in 2021, Ottawa spent $30 million upgrading the snowbirds. But the problem is they're aging. And I guess they're looking at this and they're going, down the line, they're going to have to replace the whole fleet.
2: Mm-hmm.
1: And that will cost between, they say, $1 billion to $2 billion.
2: Ooh.
1: Mm-hmm. Between the training and the maintenance systems of the new fleet and everything that would go along with replacing it. But they are aging. So.
2: Well, and I'm sure they're probably also looking at, I don't know if it comes out of the same pool of money, but like our need for a new fighter jet.
1: Yeah.
2: Fleet, and you know, to meet our NATO commitments, and they're saying, okay, what's a priority here? Is it air shows and stuff, or is it
1: you know
2: our defense commitments to our allies?
1: It's tough.
2: I know it's tough because it's a staple.
1: They're
2: right?
1: Canadian staple,
2: Canadian heritage.
1: Yeah,
2: and every country with a noteworthy air force has a demonstration team.
1: Yeah.
2: You don't want to be the one that doesn't.
1: Like, they fly over every fair and summer festival.
2: And they're so cool.
1: Stampede, and it's just every time you see them, you feel so good.
2: Yeah.
1: You feel it in your bones.
2: It's a real, like,
1: Canadian.
2: It's a real, like,
1: beach.
2: Need. It's a real need versus want thing, isn't it? Right?
1: It really is. I know when
2: we
1: you hear
2: want
1: that,
2: them.
1: Like, $2 billion is a lot of money. On the other hand,
2: mm-hmm.
1: I'm Canadian, bitch. So I don't know why that's what I say when I hear them, but you do. It's awesome.
2: Yeah.
1: That's a tough call, man.
2: Pride,
1: it is.
2: Huh. What do you do?
1: I don't know. I think what's $2 billion?
2: Yeah, we're printing money like crazy. Run $2 billion more off
1: that's
2: there.
1: Fine.
2: Give us the snow.
0: Cruise.

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0: Beckler and Shauna on Cruise.
1: I was scrolling through Instagram yesterday and I came across this meme that somebody had made. And it was talking about how so many Calgarians have YYC in their username.
2: It's true. Lots of businesses now, too.
1: Hey? I know. I was kind of scrolling and then I went back. I was like, wait, who said that's really funny? Because it's so true. YYC is used a whole bunch. And I got thinking about that because lots of cities use their airport code here or there. But I don't think any city that I've seen uses it quite to the extent that Calgary does. We really own YYC.
2: Yeah, I would agree with you. And I mean, that's a more recent thing, right? People didn't do that prior to the internet.
1: Nope.
2: Because it started to be used as a hashtag on Twitter.
1: Yep. I guess so, yeah.
2: Yeah.
1: I was trying to think of why that was. I was like, why would Calgary above other places use it more? Like, we did have that big advertising campaign that was really promoting YYC.
2: Oh, yeah.
1: And I was like, would that be why? Is that... Because sometimes you go to a city, and honestly, if you're fairly new here or you don't go to the airport a lot, you might not even know the airport code. Whereas here, there were those signs that were up. You see it everywhere. And you're like, okay, I know YYC. That means Calgary, right?
2: We also have a very big, important airport.
1: We do.
2: Yeah. The airport is a pretty prominent feature of Calgary.
1: It's true. So does Toronto and Vancouver, though, right?
2: Yeah, that's true.
1: They don't use it quite as much. Like YYZ you see around Toronto, but honestly not the same as here.
2: And especially considering Rush has that awesome song called YYZ. YYZ?
1: I know. Yeah. I just said Z. That's funny.
2: It sounds better. YYZ sounds better than YYZ.
1: Yeah. And it rhymes with C, but yeah.
2: That's right. You name airport codes for other major cities?
1: Like, so Vancouver is YVR.
2: YVR. Edmonton?
1: YEG, obviously. YEG, yeah.
2: Sometimes I've heard people pronounce that YEG. And I don't like that.
1: Don't like
2: Not
1: that
2: one
1: at all.
2: Bit.
1: No. Or yuck. And Toronto's

0: is in that way. Let's not do it that way.
1: Well, it's Montreal.
0: Ah, wait. I was just there. I should know this.
1: Yeah.
0: Why?
1: But that's to your point, right? Like, I know. They don't lean into it quite as hard there.
0: No,
1: right?
0: We really do. We own that.
1: Do you think part of it, and I'm just speculating here, is that around the time this was happening, that people were starting to use the airport codes to identify the city, Nenshi was on the up. Mm-hmm. And he was one of the first like mayors that really made a splash on social media first. Do you think it had anything to do with like his rise on Twitter?
0: Interesting.
1: Because he's huge on Twitter, right? Yeah. He had like 250,000 followers or something.
0: Oh, yeah. I forgot about that.
1: Yeah. Like punched well above his weight on Twitter in terms of the city that he represented. So I wonder if like that had anything to do with it.
0: And that was through the hashtag heyday that we had.
1: That's right.
0: Whereas now I find hashtags, even as a whole, are kind of fading as much. They're not as prominent. Right. Interesting. Mm-hmm. Maybe that's part of it. Yeah.
1: Just a guess.
0: And, you know, there's YYC Weather. There's a lot of Twitter accounts that maybe stemmed from that as well that are fairly prominent and people use. Maybe that's part of it.
1: Mm-hmm.
0: Whereas I don't know other cities that use that quite as much either. So, yeah. Yeah. Might be why.
1: Your hometown, Brampton. The Toronto airport is like right there, isn't it?
0: Yep.
1: So they don't have their own airport code.
0: They don't. No.
1: How do they refer to Brampton on social media? Just hashtag Brampton?
0: Brampton.
1: Mm-hmm.
0: Yeah.
1: Hashtag Stabtown?
0: I mean, that's how I refer to it, and everyone knows what I'm talking about.
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0: kind of, it was a better time to grow up than now.
1: Yeah, all things considered, I'd say.
0: Call it 20 years ago or whatever. Yeah. Would you trade places with kids today?
1: No.
0: No, I wouldn't either. I
1: For
0: think
1: social
0: they
1: media
0: got it tougher.
1: Alone, I think.
0: Yeah.
1: Yeah.
0: Social media was brand new when we were that age, and it wasn't the toxic wasteland that it is now.
1: No, it was MSN Messenger chat, really.
0: Yeah, and like the very early days of Facebook and stuff, and it was at MySpace, and we had a good time there, right? Mm-hmm. And now it's mostly awful.
1: Yeah.
0: But like you could still... There were still good job prospects. You could still hope to one day own a house at our, you know, when we were growing up.
1: Yeah, yeah.
0: Our biggest political concerns were like a world away, and all that has changed for this generation, which is
1: it's very true.
0: Too bad. I do feel for the kids today. It's a tougher situation.
1: Yeah.
0: But 20 years ago when we were growing up, songs like this were everywhere.
2: Can y'all handle this?
0: Black Eyed Peas dominated at the time.
1: You know what, Beckler? I like that song.
0: Oh my god.
1: Yeah.
0: Oh.
1: Yeah, I was grooving.
0: No
1: I was
0: way.
1: Grooving to that. No.
0: Awful. There was a period of time there where like you couldn't go 5 minutes without hearing the Black Eyed Peas, and they suck.
1: Because they had bangers like
0: they
1: that, Beckler.
0: Suck.
1: Oh, that's a ripper. Woo!
0: I challenge you to play it for the Out of Bed Banger and see how it does.
1: You know what? Maybe I will.
0: Put your money where your mouth is.
1: Maybe I will. All
0: so
1: right?
0: Really, I mean, when you consider all of the struggles that today's youth are dealing with, we did have to listen to the Black Eyed Peas all the time. So
1: can
0: I think
1: play
0: it
1: a little
0: kind
1: more of that for
0: I
1: me?
0: Think it kind
1: Thank
0: of
1: you.
0: Evens out in the end.
1: Uh-huh.
0: This one right here.
1: Yeah.
0: Where's this? Is the music video. Oh, I don't want the music video. I want...

0: one jamming over here.
1: Oh, sorry. Okay, no longer. Fine. Yep. You say whatever you want about the Black Eyed Peas. They had a time in my life that maybe should stay back there, but still a time, okay?
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1: McKenna and I took our puppy Cooper for a run the other day.
2: Yep.
1: It's pretty impressive. He can crush a 5K like no problem.
2: I saw that, which is awesome.
1: Yeah, you got to meet him yesterday.
2: Yeah, I did. He's super cute.
1: He's a handful.
2: Yeah.
1: He is cute.
2: But he's cute. That's all that counts.
1: But so when we're running, the only problem is that he has the stamina easily to do 5K. He could probably go further, but he still gets distracted by the odd smell or something on the path, and he'll just hit the brakes, and then that jerks the leash back, and it's not great for him.
2: That's
1: it's not great for you when you're running, right?
2: That would hurt.
1: He did it once on our run the other day, and I looked back, and he was hitting a duke. He was pooping on the path.
2: Yep.
1: And I was like, oh, poor guy, I didn't realize you had to go. And here you are, like, running through a poop.
2: Yeah. Also, why do you call it hitting a duke?
1: That's what we call it at our house.
2: I know. You've said it many, and I'm like, why?
1: A dookie?
2: Okay.
1: Yeah. Mm-hmm. He's laying down a duke.
2: Back. Did it all for the poopy.
1: Yeah.
2: Poopy.
1: That's the word that we've chosen to use.
2: I like that. For him.
1: So we'll look in the backyard. He's hitting a duke, and then he'll try to eat that duke if you're not careful.
2: Yeah,
1: so
2: yeah. He gotta hustle poop. Out That's there. What dogs do.
1: Not great.
2: No. Sniffing poops.
1: The thing is, though, so we were running and he hits this duke, and so I have to take the
2: Can you stop saying hit this duke?
1: I'm going to continue saying duke.
2: It's losing its meaning now.
1: So I gather up the duke with the bag, and then McKenna continues to run with him, and I had to run kind of off the path to find a garbage can,
2: mm-hmm.
1: which is a crazy thing to do. To run with just a bag of dog duke in your hand.
2: And lots of
1: hand.
2: People do it. Stop with the dukes.
1: Like I'm some sort
2: in the
1: of
2: poop.
1: Like I'm hustling this duke somewhere, right?
2: Oh my God. Like I'm picturing like a king or something every time you say duke, not a bag of dog crap mm-hmm. bag. Yeah, if you're running with that, that's hot.
1: Yeah.
2: Super
1: like
2: hot.
1: Like
2: start slinging it above your head like, woo-hoo-hoo-hoo, cowabunga! Throw it.
1: Like I'm some sort of duke courier. Who ordered this? It's coming in hot. Just run. I gotta run a duke
2: up
1: the road here.
2: I got a hot poop
1: Please
2: here.
1: Call it a duke.
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1: Mission Control, we're locked in and ready to go. 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Everybody get your hands up. Check it out. Oh, oh, yeah, yeah.
2: Oh, well, anyway, that's
1: the first time that's ever happened to me.
2: I swear.
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1: I came across this news article today, Beckler, about a place that's getting sued in Ottawa. Their name, Plant House, H-A-U-S. They're getting sued by Plant House, H-O-U-S-E.
2: You got to be kidding. Was this article planted specifically?
1: I think
2: with
1: so.
2: With the hopes that we would come across it?
1: I know. AI's getting real good at targeting us, okay?
2: Man,
1: I was like, are
2: perfect.
1: You freaking kidding me?
2: So there's Plant House, spelled the way we would spell it.
1: American spelling.
2: And they're suing Plant House, H-A-U-S.
1: The European Plant House.
2: You gotta be kidding.
1: They're both in Ottawa, and they're saying that you can't have the same name or close enough to us. And I was like, those are two very different things.
2: Yes. Oh, you are Plant House. We are Plant House.
1: Do you think that's a Plant House? No.
2: This is an important distinction, y'all.
1: Yes, it is. You need the Euro plants.
2: You sell boring American plants. Mm-hmm. We sell exciting Euro plants.
1: You can only dance with no pants around the Euro plants, okay?
2: These house plants are like house music.
1: Mm. Not like those prudish North American plants. They don't like the house music.
2: Our plants are having sex with each other right now. Listen to them.
1: Don't you hear it? The flora Europea putting the paya in.
2: Bring that ficus over here and let me dance on it, yeah?
1: Is that an anus? That's an anus glutinia plant.
2: That is my favorite plant.
1: I love the anus.

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0: about that. So now 8 of 9 teams are making the playoffs. Am I correct in this?
1: Yeah, there's a play-in round.
0: Okay.
1: And I know that people who follow the CFL, they were in a tizzy this week over this. Even more so than the rule changes that were announced. Was it last year or the year before?
0: Yeah. I remember that.
1: Mm-hmm.
0: This one confuses me a little bit.
1: Okay.
0: If you have all teams but one making the playoffs, that's just like regular rounds at this point. No, like then you have one loser team.
1: Yeah.
0: You'd feel really bad if you're the one team out of the entire league who doesn't make
1: Edmonton,
0: it, hey?
1: You're the Elks.
0: Yeah. Why are they doing this? Why are they adding a play-in round? Is there a reason for this?
1: I don't know. I think because so many sports leagues have done this, right? They've added, like baseball has expanded their playoff format too from how it used to be, just because they're more like higher stakes games. But when, like you said, when all but one of your teams make the playoffs,
0: it makes the playoffs just normal, not playoffs to me.
1: It makes your regular season mean nothing, basically.
0: Yeah.
1: It's a 21 week long seeding tournament, basically.
0: Yep.
1: As long as you make it, you can still upset someone and win. So,
0: like, I understand that when you say the word playoff, it makes you think it's more intense, right?
1: Yeah.
0: But when every team makes it, it's like the participation ribbon of the.
1: I know. I didn't even like, I mean, before the NHL expanded, over half the teams made it.
0: Yeah.
1: And I was like, the playoffs are too long in the NHL, I think, and making it isn't that big of a deal when, you know, more teams make it than don't.
0: Like, what if one team drops out of the league, then all teams make the playoffs? Then what's the difference between the regular season and the playoffs if you're all in all of it? You know what I mean?
1: I guess so,
0: It's very confusing to me.
1: It's kind of like some youth sports, right, where everybody's in and you have a playoff from there.
0: Mm-hmm.
1: The other rule change they announced was they moved the schedule up. So the CFL season is going to start earlier and end earlier. And I am a big fan of that because I think the CFL season should coincide with the summer. That's what I think of when I think of CFL football.
0: Totally. When does it start now? I forget now.
1: Week one is the May long weekend.
0: Okay.
1: And then, so this will be for 2027. This isn't for this season. And then the Grey Cup will be on November 7th.
0: And what is it before that? Was it later?
1: I think they've had it into December before.
0: Okay, that's what I thought. That's crazy.
1: Too late in Canada, right?
0: Yeah.
1: It's full on winter in Canada by then.
0: No kidding.
1: So move it up, make it a little more comfortable at those playoff games. I mean, football, I think, is kind of a cold weather game, so you got to be prepared for it.
0: Yep.
1: But like,
0: no, that makes way more sense.
1: You know, I remember I went to a playoff game in Edmonton where it was like minus 20 something, and you couldn't drink your beer fast enough before it froze. And I was like, this is ridiculous.
0: That's just incentive, Beckler.
1: So
0: start jugging.
1: I like that. I like that they're moving the season up.
0: I appreciate that. I do think that all teams but one being in the playoffs is a bit silly.
1: Yeah,
0: but
1: that's ridiculous. Unless they're planning on expanding here soon, and we're going to get 10 teams, and then there'll be two that don't make it, but that's still too many.
0: That's crazy.
1: That's still too many.
0: That's still if you're the one team. Yeah, the poor Elks. It's like, okay, all teams but the Elks are making the playoffs.
1: We just assume it's going to be the Elks.
0: Obviously.
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1: I'm thinking with my heart a little bit, but sometimes thinking with your heart pays off.
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3: Yeah.
2: Who I think are terrible. Turns out you are a fan.
3: No.
2: Love
3: is a strong term, but I don't mind them.
2: There was a period of a few years where you just could not get away from them.
3: And I was on board with it.
2: Were you?
3: Yeah, I was on board.
2: It was dark. Anyway, I was reading a bit about Fergie, who was with the Black Eyed Peas at that time. Mm-hmm. Did you know that she was a child star, child actor?
3: No.
2: She was in the 80s. She was on a show called Kids Incorporated.
3: Oh.
2: She was on the show for 6 seasons.
3: Holy crap.
2: 9 seasons. And then she was in a girl group called Wild Orchid. And that was all before joining the Black Eyed Peas.
3: Had no idea.
2: No, and I think she had some issues from being a child star. Like, she developed an addiction to crystal meth.
3: Oh, geez.
2: And she says she thinks part of that was just from, you know, her life as a...
3: Being a child star does not sound like a good time.
2: No.
3: In any way.
2: So many of them have problems. The ones that turn out normal are kind of a miracle.
3: Seriously.
2: And then I always, whenever I'm reading about a celebrity, I always read their like personal life section.
3: Yeah.
2: There's always some interesting stuff in there, but they all sound the same. Every celebrity that I read about, their personal life section is the same. It'll say that they married another celebrity and they had like 2 kids and then they were divorced very quickly after. And then the section always finishes with how they lost a home in those fires in LA.
3: Wow.
2: They're all the same.
3: Interesting.
2: So, yep.
3: They all have the same lives, really.
2: Basically.
3: A bunch of clones.
2: Get famous, marry another famous person, have a couple kids, get divorced, maybe marry another famous person.
3: And then lose a fire.
2: Lose a home in the LA fires. Hers was actually saved, but they all mentioned the...
3: Crazy.
2: The wildfires in January 2025.
3: I mean, that did affect a large amount of people.
2: And a lot of celebrities.
3: Yeah.
2: Yep.
3: No. I learned about, in Vienna, a way that they help heat homes. So they have a really iconic waffle cookie factory in Vienna, and it's very famous. Like, you know, Stroop waffles and stuff. There's lots of European stuff, but they have a
2: Stroop waffle. You think I was going to let that hang out there?
3: Nope.
2: My Stroop waffle.
3: But this is also like a cookie waffle kind of thing that's famous.
2: What's it called?
3: The Mannerwien.
2: Okay.
3: Yep. I don't know.
2: There's a very famous type of Austrian.

0: cookie. Never mind. I don't mean to.
1: Anyway, basically, it's such a big factory, and it has a ton of waste heat from making these waffles, and it contributes to the city's district heating system. So
0: no way.
1: That system actually heats 60% of the city's home from this massive factory and the waste heat that comes through the from the stroop waffles.
0: We heat our home with cookie juice.
1: That's so nice cookies, y'all.
0: Stroop waffles are good?
1: Delicious, by the way. Oh my God, it would smell amazing.
0: They just pipe that exhaust right into the homes to heat them, and everyone just smells like...
1: Let me sniff your waffle cookie. I'll sniff your waffle any day.
0: We smell like treats here.
1: Tasty. 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

0: This is Edmonton's Cruise FM. 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Sports talk has just seized the morning airwaves. 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We're tearing into the Oilers, breaking down the Elks, and discussing everything in between.
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Now you shouldn't be scared. I'm good at repairs, and I'm under each snare. Intangible. Bet you didn't think, so I command you to panoramic view. 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

news. These five boys from New Jersey released 16 studio albums, sold over 150 million records, took home one Grammy, six Billboard Touring Awards, two World Music Awards, and an induction into the Rock and Roll Hall of Fame. 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

Cruz has created the first ever radio pothole detector. Let's turn this bad boy on. Oh no, oh no, no! Ah! Safe to say you're driving by a pothole right now. 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
1: Alberta has too many wild horses? Get the heck out of here. It's Alberta. In all seriousness, yes, feral horses can be an issue for ecology with too big of a population, but it's at a level where you're pretty much guaranteed to see wild horses along the Trans-Canada Highway west of Calgary, like year-round nowadays. However, the number doesn't seem too high to me, and I'm an expert in it for sure. Survey says, feels like it's like Family Feud. No, but a survey from the government does say that more than 2,000 are in the equine management zones. Independent groups say that the number is high, but lower than the government estimates. We can try to stay on top of it, sure, but you know what they say about wild horses? There are songs about it. Songs that we play. I say just use it. You know, it could be a tourism boon. Land of oil, land of the big sky, land of the world's largest T-Rex statue, not to mention sausages, pierogies, Cheetos, and more. And how about land of 10,000 horses? Move over, New Zealand. We're taking some of that Lord of the Rings money. That's what I'm talking about.
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0: Steve Reeve on Cruise.
1: Me and my partner did something wild this weekend. 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I don't know if every couple has tried it, but I do know almost every couple has at least talked about it. Probably. We bought a new couch. A new couch. After three generations of secondhand stink cushions, a pristine new sectional will be ours. You know, when it arrives. I'm probably hurting my chances of foisting the current couch onto the local buy-and-sell marketplace. But it's lost some springiness in a couple of spots. And it's showing its age. And it would be perfect for a basement with a bunch of teenagers or out in a garage for comfier hangouts. Meanwhile, I'll be enjoying our new couch while hovering half an inch above it. Now, that is until we land the first stain on it. Then we'll really be relaxing.
0: Cruise.

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2: 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It's kind of like sanctioned wedding crashing.
3: You better lock it up. You better lock it up.
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2: In fact, the service is called Not a Wedding Crasher. Right there in the name. It's all you need to know. But actually, you probably should know that very much unlike a wedding crasher, you may have to pay. You see, that's the benefit to the happy couple. Filled seats like a Hollywood awards show and slightly offset costs because, well, those hydrangeas weren't cheap. Very funny to see, you know, this offered as a service, offered as an ad. It's kind of like those ads. I do like it when you see the ads. Sometimes they show up online, you know, offering to attend people's weddings as a disruption, ready to make a big scene on the dance floor or you fight somebody's dad or actually take advantage of the unless anyone here has any objections or knows of any reasons these two should not be wed moment. You know, you never see that happen.
1: 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FM.

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0: I'm learning things on this internet we've got available at our fingertips. You can build an AI recreation of your ex. That has got to be one of the saddest sentences I've ever read. And ironically, it's a very real thing you can do now for very real money. And I'm not knocking people who feel lonely, because that'd be dumb, because then I'd be knocking literally everyone. Everyone feels lonely, but I'm knocking the act of taking advantage of people who are lonely. I know, brave new world, new ways to find a little companionship, but it's not real. Also, recreating your ex is big time cringe, and adding the sad AI cherry on top, I mean, it's just too much. It's just too much. Don't make machines chug drinking water so you can Lars and the real girl it on your PC. Go to the grocery store. Go to a concert. Talk to someone, I beg you.
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2: After appearing and endearing in the Super Mario Galaxy movie, Star Fox just got his own dedicated announcement showcase from Nintendo. And what they were announcing? Well, I mean, you guessed it, a new Star Fox game. And as someone who grew up on the Super Nintendo, I put a lot of hours into that first Star Fox game as a kid, back when the space fighter pilot animal teammates of yours didn't speak English, but spoke weird gibberish lines like this.
3: Damn it.
2: It's like locked in my DNA, I swear. But this new title is based on the second installment, not the first, Star Fox 64, which I never actually had. We didn't have the 64 when I was growing up. Got it much later in life and put the hours back in, but it's really just a reimagining of the Super Nintendo version anyway. In fact, by its release date of June 25th, this new game will be the fifth time that we've actually seen a newly built version of the same game come out. The first one, the 64 one, the 64 one but 3D for the 3DS, Star Fox Zero on the Wii U, and, well, you get the idea. And will we be able to resist buying the same game over and over and over again, but new this time?
4: Good luck.
2: Yeah, I feel the same way.
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0: Oh, yeah. Anyway, apparently they played the theme song for 6 hours straight, too, to get people's attention. They, the people behind the stunt say it was just something that made sense. They play the same music the TV show, radio station used to play. And, well, they're in Cincinnati. I can't knock the logic, but I will say there is a flaw in the plan. I don't want to go and listen to this Ohio radio station, WKRP in Cincinnati, upon hearing this news. 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
2: Mission Control, we're locked in and ready to go. 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Everybody get your hands up. Check it out. Oh, oh, yeah, yeah. Oh, well, anyway, that's the first time that's ever happened to me. I swear. 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
1: Mother's Day. Heads up, it's this coming weekend, and you must treat mom right, especially on Mother's Day. You know, make an effort, make a gesture, make just a phone call, and she'll be thrilled. I've sent, a little something to my mom, but she did make it clear that a gift is grand, but a visit on the calendar will be required. And my mom is great. I am lucky. She's awesome. But her secret weapon, and I think many moms have this in common, many parents really, her secret weapon is the guilt trip, and you don't want to be on the other end of one, because it's like a katana strike from an old samurai movie, just, oh, it's fine, I just haven't seen my youngest baby in years, and I feel like I don't even know him anymore, but I'll be fine, shing! And now your guts are falling out, you know? But Mom, we FaceTimed last weekend. Dramatic. You gotta treat Mom right this Mother's Day. Also, I think it might be some early embedded pop culture Home Alone conditioning mixed with genuine adoration for the late Catherine O'Hara. But it does feel like we all have one less mother to appreciate this Sunday, and that sucks.
0: Cruise FM.

so much to talk about and to pay attention to with all of this petition and separation talk in Alberta. And of course, we're not just talking about it in the province. People, you know, beyond and outside and other places of Canada are talking a lot about it. And awkwardly enough, a lot of people to the south talking about it as well. But that's a whole different subject. What is a silver lining of this whole conversation is that some memes about it have been pretty funny, and I've just been seeing people redrawing the Canadian map because it's like kind of in a spiteful, like, all right, Alberta, you want to play stupid games, you get stupid prizes kind of thing. I thought that I saw the funniest one the other day, which was that Alberta was kind of split, kind of absorbed between the other two neighboring provinces, so then you wind up with bigger British Columbia and Saskatchewan wider, which I thought was hilarious. I thought that was the pinnacle. I was laughing about it. But then this morning, I saw one that's even better. You actually just put all the middle provinces together, and you form what would only be known as Megatoba. There's something about that that makes me laugh, that tickles me in just such a funny way. There's BC. Megatoba. Ontario. It's just priceless to me, and that is way too big of a province. Cruise.

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0: Cruz.
1: I spotted something on the pavement just the other day, and now that we actually can see pavement again. And, well, since today is the 100th birthday of beloved natural historian, conservationist, and documentary narrator David Attenborough, I thought I'd describe what I saw, taking a page out of his book. The harsh, unfeeling frozen months here in the isolated north give way to sweet winds and warm rays of sunlight. Nature seems to begin anew with explosive activity. But from underneath the receded snow blanket emerge the remains of some that did not survive the cold winter. Pictured here, the disembodied electric plug from the block heater cord of an unknown automobile, its tarnished prongs bent from the very struggle that rended it from its mechanical body. A Canadian snow snake without its tail. A tale of every spring here in Fort McMurray.
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1: Beckler, you're a big lover of cheese.
2: Love cheese.
1: One of my top lovers of cheese that I know in my life. And I wanted to pass this along to you because I learned about this epic cheese battle that existed in the White House way back when.
2: A cheese battle?
1: A cheese battle. And this whole story is insane. So I just wanted to pass it along to you. So here's how it goes. Back in 1801, when Thomas Jefferson was first elected, a pastor from Massachusetts decided to pool all of his resources together and make Jefferson a giant wheel of cheese.
2: What a thoughtful gift.
1: It was a beautiful gift.
2: Yeah.
1: So he did. It was called the Cheshire Mammoth Cheese. You can read all about this thing. It was 1,200 pounds. It was a wheel of cheese made of cheddar that was 1,200 pounds. In order to make this thing, he combined the milk from every single cow in town that he could find. It was 900 different cows to create this giant wheel of cheese.
2: Those cows were working overtime, hey?
1: Oh, my God.
2: They were exhausted.
1: But this was in Massachusetts, and they then had to get it to Washington. So they had to do this. It was so big that they couldn't do it on wheels, so they had this sleigh that then went to a barge that then went to a ship. It was a three-week journey, and this cheese then eventually arrived in Washington for the president.
2: I was hoping you were going to say they rolled it there like a snowman.
1: I would have taken a lot longer, I think.
2: Hills would have been tough.
1: Would have been tough. But there is the cheese rolling competition now, maybe.
2: That's right.
1: In honor of this giant wheel of cheese.
2: And he wheeled that cheese clear across the country.
1: This for 40 nation. Days and 40 nights. Well, that's Noah.
2: Along the way. Founded cheeseries.
1: He got stuck. He got lost at one point, and then they recovered the cheese and gone to Thomas.
2: Sorry, I don't mean to derail your cheese tale.
1: So anyway, that's how this started. Well, he presented in this public dinner. The president noted that this was the greatest cheese that had ever been given to him, obviously, and it had ever been existed in the White House.
2: Cheese. I've had a lot of cheese. So much the best cheese. I only eat the best cheese.
1: Yep. So that happened. Well, later in 1833, when Andrew Jackson was elected, his supporters felt that he too needed a giant wheel of cheese because there was a bit of a rift between the two.
2: And then it just becomes like tradition.
1: Yeah. Hey, Thomas Jefferson also didn't know this, but didn't take too kindly to Andrew Jackson. So he kind of made fun of him. So then, yeah, when Andrew Jackson was elected, his supporters were like, no, we're going to give you a bigger wheel of cheese.
2: Oh, come on.
1: So they did. They gave him a 1,400 pound wheel of cheese. Again, they had to ship this thing to Washington again. So it was on this massive journey once again where they rolled the cheese up hills and both ways through the snow.
2: Still hadn't recovered from the first cheese journey.
1: Yeah, they're like, geez, I'm still sore from it. My calves, man. So here's the thing, though. Jackson gets this cheese and he didn't really appreciate it as much. He was like, what do I do with this thing? So he just
2: probably
1: kept
2: eat it.
1: He hid it in the White House. He just kept it in a giant room. So this 1,400 pound wheel of cheese just sat in a room for 2 years.
2: The president's cheese room. Don't go in there.
1: Seriously. And then eventually, I guess, at the very end, he did like throwing parties. So right when he was finished his final term, he then decided to throw a massive party. They're like, oh, this is when we can use this cheese. So 2 years later, they busted out this cheese for a giant party.
2: And at that point, it would be aged cheddar.
1: It was aged cheddar. And one of the reporters that was there, he was talking about the insanity of this. And he said, the air reeked with cheese. The carpet was slippery with cheese, and nothing else was talked about at Washington that day. But I guess within a matter of minutes, all of these cheese lovers just descended upon this party and just mangled this thing. It was gone. Just like, boom, cheese gone. Everybody's lying around with bad bumps.
2: Like, bad bumps, bad guts. The floor is slippery.
1: They're slipping on cheese.
2: Air smells like cheese.
1: Getting injured. Having to go to the hospital because of cheese-related injuries. And that was the cheese battle that happened.
2: And that was the last time a president was gifted a giant wheel of cheese.
1: Yes, because they've realized people... since then, they can't really make them much bigger, just practically in so many different ways.
2: Like it collapses in on itself?
1: Yeah, like cheese wheels really can't get much bigger than 1,400 pounds. So at that point, they're like, maybe we should stop making cheese wheels.
2: They've crossed the cheese singularity.
1: That's it. Yeah, that was it. They've hit pinnacle cheese.
2: Big cheese.
1: Big cheese. And then after all the wheeling and stuff that happened and the slippery floors.
2: And that event.
1: Actually, now there's a law in the White House. All right, after all this cheese in the floor, no more cheese allowed in the White House.
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0: Heckler and Shauna on Cruise.
1: I stumbled across the funniest Instagram account, Shauna. It's these two guys, and I think they're in Washington, and they just film their commute. And then they talk about the things that they see on the freeway.
2: Oh, that's fun.
1: Like well-secured loads, poorly secured loads, people who shouldn't be in the carpool lane. And their videos, they get so cranked. Their videos are so funny. This is one where they saw a woman who was about to light a cigarette while she was driving.
2: Perfect.
3: That is Siggy. Oh, we got a Siggy. Wow, nice eye.

0: on, you're just gonna let it sit there? There it is! Come on! Let's see it pop!
1: Oh my god.
2: And the woman's looking over at them.
1: I was going to say, do they have the windows rolled down? Because, okay, good.
2: Sometimes he's hanging right out.
1: Oh my god, that's hilarious.
2: And they have so many videos like this.
1: That's it. Okay. I want a little bit of what they're having there.
2: I know.
1: They are cranked.
2: My commute's so boring in comparison.
1: That's a way to make a commute a lot better, though.
2: Yeah.
1: Genius.
2: I think that Terry Wu is one of the best Terry Wus I've ever heard.
1: I was going to say. Oh, man. You can't even imitate that.
3: Cruise.

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0: lives here.
1: Hello, I'm Brendan from Turnstile.
0: Turnstile. Look out for me. This is New Rock on Cruise.

0: So the mom in this family passed away recently, mm-hmm. and the grown children all...
1: I'm so sorry, by the way.
0: I don't know them personally, but to her family, yes.
1: Yeah.
0: So the grown children flew home for the funeral and everything, and they had mom cremated, mm-hmm. and then they had her ashes dispersed into a bunch of like smaller urns for each family member to sort of take with them.
1: Yeah.
0: And then they got a call a few days later. Someone in the family got a call from the airport, and a cleaner at the airport had found one of the urns in the garbage.
1: How did it get to the garbage?
0: I think it was thrown out.
1: By who?
0: Well, I'm thinking probably the kid.
1: Oh, no.
0: Threw mom's ashes in the garbage.
1: I never thought...
0: Because my first thought was, okay, maybe they forgot, like something misplaced it and forgot it. But you think then that they would be... like panicking and calling around, right? Mm-hmm. Like if I had left my mom's ashes at the airport accidentally,
1: yeah,
0: I would be calling the airport. I would be calling the family and being like this, like I need.
1: Okay. I have to be honest. I kind of understand the kid who didn't want the ashes.
0: Really?
1: Yeah. I'm not like a sentimental person in like, I'm like the ashes are not my mom. I could see potentially being like, oh geez, like this is gonna explode all over my bag and it's not really mom, and so maybe I'll just toss it up. Not saying I would do that, but I can kind of reason with that idea of,
0: okay, if you were that type of person, maybe you would scatter mom's ashes somewhere.
1: Yeah, for sure.
0: Maybe
1: you I would do that. You're right.
0: Not the just garbage at the airport next to the Chili's. Like that's,
1: maybe their bag was overweight. They're like, well, the urn is fairly heavy.
0: Well, I can't get rid of my moisturizers and stuff. No.
1: They go through security. They're like, ma'am, you're going to have to take something out of your bag or we're going to charge you. And you're like, okay, what are you going
0: items?
1: Through? And you're like, you can take this. I don't need the urn.
0: Are these
1: ashes? Yeah. Yeah.
0: Yeah, it's all right.
1: Fine.
0: I wasn't going to do anything with them anyway.
1: Nah, I don't really have room for it on my mantle, so... Like,
0: that is cold.
1: Got a lot of other urns around.
0: throwing mom's ashes in the garbage.
1: You're right, that's holy
0: crap.
1: Yeah,
0: like funny. Cast it to the wind or something.
1: Funny,
0: like,
1: but...
0: don't just throw it in the airport garbage.
1: Again, though, you're running late when you run outside the airport. Just scatter it in front of
0: the line of taxis.
1: Oh, God.
0: What was that?
1: A bunch
0: nothing.
1: Of people waiting for the taxi.
0: Nothing.
1: Oh, yeah. My God. What? It's just mom. It's fine.
0: Laid mom to rest in a place that she truly loved.
1: She was
0: loved.
1: Very healthy. Those ashes are pure.
0: The taxi line at the airport. Oh, she loved it here. Loved Aylin and Cab.
1: She loved to travel, okay? Guys, she loved to...
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0: Shauna on Cruise.
1: When I was away, I went to this sake tasting, because of course that's a big thing in Japan, and they were talking about how when they were teaching about the origins of the wines and everything else, they were saying that there's a national fungus of Japan. I was just like,
2: Japan has a national fungus?
1: They have a national fungus.
2: I guess places have national everything else, right?
1: It's true.
2: Bird, flower, tree.
1: But like to be officially declared, I was like, wow, that's a strange one to me. But you're right. I guess if you do everything else, why not?
2: About time we put some respect on fungus.
1: On funguses. I looked it up to see
2: funguses.
1: If... you heard me.
2: Fungi?
1: No fungi. Fine. I was looking into if Canada has one, though, and of course we don't.
2: Oh.
1: Alberta, I guess, has an unofficial provincial fungus.
2: What's our unofficial provincial? Woo, Alberta!
1: Look at this. The Alberta Mycological Society recognizes the red cap or northern rough stem as Alberta's provincial mushroom.
2: The northern rough stem. Let's take a look at this sucker.
1: See what you think about that thing, okay?
2: Pretty standard
1: looks
2: looking
1: like
2: mushroom.
1: Yep. Okay, cool.
2: nothing too exciting about that.
1: I think that's kind of boring, though. And I started looking into other mushrooms and fungi that exist within Alberta to see if we could come up with a better one.
2: Okay.
1: And I've got some options here that I'd like to pass along.
2: I'm ready to look them up.
1: The first one, the Stinking Dapperling, just has a funny name. They just have names that make me think that they'd be good for
2: the
1: here.
2: Stinking Dapperling, okay.
1: Fun name. The Shaggy Mane.
2: Shaggy Mane.
1: I thought that one kind of works for us a little bit. Shaggy Manes here. We got a few Shaggy Manes, you know.
2: Okay, that's kind of a cool looking shroom.
1: Yeah. The horse mushroom.
2: The horse?
1: Fitting.
2: Horse mushroom?
1: The horse mushroom.
2: Did you say horse mushroom?
1: Nope. Horse.
2: Horse mushroom.
1: Like the thing you ride while you... Good ride.
2: Yeah, that's what I said. Horse mushroom. Okay, that's he's a big boy.
1: Good. Yeah. There's the Caesar's Amanita.
2: Caesar's Amanita.
1: That one I thought of because of the invention of the Caesar, of course, which happened here.
2: Oh, that's cool.
1: Kind of funny.
2: That's a cool looking mushroom.
1: Yeah.
2: I like that. It's got some color to it.
1: Okay. Another option I prefer or thought of is the yellow tooth fungus.
2: The yellow tooth fungus.
1: Which I was like, for the Terry's up north who
2: Dartmouth fungus.
1: Dartmouth fungus.
2: Oh, that thing's gross looking.
1: Yeah, no, okay.
2: I don't
1: so
2: care for that
1: maybe
2: one.
1: Not that one. What about just foot fungus? You know,
2: I was going to say athlete's foot.
1: Yeah, exactly.
2: Fungus is athlete's foot.
1: Athlete's foot. Foot fungi.
2: I mean, psilocybin mushrooms would be a fun one.
1: That would be fun, too.
2: To pick as our national.
1: Wow, we have a lot of options.
2: Fungus?
1: What do you think about it, really?
2: Athlete's foot.
1: We may have to take this to a vote.
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1: I have some small town news stories.
2: Fantastic.
1: All of them real headlines.
2: Good, good.
1: The first one leans a little more towards strange news than small town news.
2: Okay.
1: But the reason I include it is because it's the type of story that, it's the type of thing that would happen all the time in a big city, and it just wouldn't make the news.
2: Right.
1: But it was a big story in a small town.
2: Makes sense, yeah.
1: So, should we dive right into it?
2: Let's do it.
0: Small Town News with Bickler and Shauna.
1: Good evening. Our top story. Man arrested after hucking jerky, shouting Bible verses in front of Edson School. I love that it said hucking jerky. Like,
2: hucking
1: he wasn't
2: it.
1: Throwing it. He was hucking that
2: and it's
1: jerky.
2: Like jerky.
1: Specifically jerky.
2: What's he?
1: Which is expensive.
2: That's very expensive. Actually, I wouldn't mind some. Fort McLeod is set to install its first ever traffic light this spring.
3: Ooh, it's a big one.
2: Ooh!
3: That's a big one.
2: There will be a ribbon cutting and free cupcakes for local residents in celebration.
1: And the Prairie Winds flutes are looking for members.
2: Oh, good.
1: The article says the group aims to give flautists a place to come together and make music. Terry says anyone looking to have their ass kicked should meet at the same time and location.
0: X Mornings. Cruise.

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1: We've talked before about all the conferences and conventions that happen in Vegas, Beckler.
2: Yeah.
1: And every single time I laugh when I'm there because tons of people are wearing those like conference little name tags.
2: The lanyards.
1: And a lot of the times I think it's just excuses for people to go and party in Vegas, right? So I think every industry just makes up some sort of convention so that they can go there and be like, no, no, it's work.
2: Yep.
1: Really, they're
2: free
1: just
2: trip.
1: In Vegas to party.
2: Sweet.
1: I know.
2: Pretty sweet.
1: That's seriously what I think goes on. So when we were there, there were apparently five different conferences that were going on, and I forget what they all were, but I was curious. So we were chatting with one of the drivers. And we're like, what are the conferences and conventions right now? And he was just like, I don't know. So we looked it up. One of them was a swingers convention. This I know.
2: Oh.
1: Because we were approached by a few people at different times.
2: They have a convention?
1: They have a convention. And then
2: some dirty stuff happens during that one, hey?
1: I can't imagine.
2: Maybe more than any other
1: Again,
2: one.
1: Again, convention, I think, is a fairly loose term, right? Like, that covers all kinds of things.
2: Isn't this what you guys just doing?
1: That's what you

0: do
1: every weekend.
0: Yeah, it's
1: doing it in Vegas.
0: It's
1: this
0: a convention.
1: Time?
0: Yeah,
1: that's pretty funny.
0: But then there was another one that we did look up, and it was called the Affiliate Summit West. And that name alone just killed me. I was like, that sounds like the enter-generic name for a conference ever.
1: Does it ever?
0: That has nothing. That doesn't mean a thing, okay?
1: The Affiliate Summit?
0: Affiliate Summit West is what it's called. And I was like, okay. And then I went to the website.
1: We could probably go there.
0: We could.
1: We're affiliates.
0: And we're West. Checks out. But this testimonial popped up on the website and it just says, I love attending Affiliate Summit West. I can talk to clients, new and old, and learn what's happening in the industry. And I was like, that is just as generic as the name itself, right? Like, this is a fake website.
1: We still don't know what they're doing.
0: Convention for everything. Yeah, it's work. We're at an Affiliate Summit West. And your wife just, her eyes glaze over and sure. Okay, continue on
1: found
0: now.
1: That I was able to establish strong connections and do some networking and further my business interests.
0: Yep. Mm-hmm.
1: What do you do?
0: I'm an entrepreneur.
1: What is it that you
0: I'm
1: do?
0: I'm an Affiliate Summit West convention.
1: Maybe that's like the generic one for people whose industry doesn't have a Vegas convention. And they're
0: that's
1: like,
0: for people who don't
1: one.
0: Have an industry. It's just like, go to that, right? That doesn't even matter.

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0: Shauna on Cruise.
1: So as you may know, Beckler, in Japan, you bow when you say hello or goodbye, right? It's just they're very respectful that way, that you bow down. It's like just a small token of respect, right?
2: Even when I walked in here yesterday and saw you after your trip, I said, oi,
1: yeah. I bowed to you. And I bowed back, which is what you kind of do. Here's another thing. As an ultimate sign of respect, sometimes when you leave a restaurant, they will bow down and then they continue to bow until you leave, right?
2: Okay.
1: Very nice. And it shows that they're very respectful. It's a lovely thing to do. When we were staying at our hotel in Japan, they had this breakfast every morning. So we'd go up to this breakfast, and every time you left, the lady at the front would then walk over. She would press the elevator button for you, and then she would bow until the elevator came and you left.
2: The whole time?
1: The whole time. So when this happened, we decided that we'd have a bit of a bow off, right? Because when we caught on with this, we're like, okay, well, I'm going to bow back. And then we're going to see who breaks first.
2: What was the movie where this happens? Was it Rush Hour? I don't remember.
1: Maybe. But we played the game. At one point, the elevator was very delayed, and we were both bowing to one another for so long that my back started to get a little bit sore. And this lady is much older than I, and she refused to lose this bow off. I think she would rather die. They are so respectful there, she probably would have died.
2: Was she giggling? Was it a bit to her?
1: Nope,
2: no, it was. She was dead serious, eh?
1: No, that would be an ultimate disrespect, is the giggling. Mm. Instead, she was dead silent, and she was bowing back until the elevator came, and then eventually I slowly backed up into the elevator
2: while still bowing.
1: Bow. Yeah.
2: And when you say, was she just like stationary, or was she dipping? Like, was she?
1: No, she was stationary.
2: Okay,
1: no,
2: so
1: you
2: bowed,
1: don't dip.
2: She stayed,
1: oh. We don't dip and bow. We you hang down there,
2: and you just stay there,
1: and you're stuck there until gets up.
2: What happens if the elevator doesn't come?
1: Well, this is what I was curious. We never got to that point. I'm really sad. I wanted to go back there and see, because I think she would actually die before getting up. This is honestly how they are. They are that respectful. I would have felt awful.
2: She's been there for 4 hours.
1: Seriously. And another thing they do, so when you leave, arigato means thank you, right? So if you want to be ultimately formal, you say arigato gozaimasu. That's the new way of saying it. So it actually changed from last time I was in Japan to this time. But they also do this thing where now they really punch the gozaimasu at the end, and the longer they do that, the more respectful it is too. So now we're bowing, and we're going back to you, arigato gozaimasu! Like, and it continues to extend, and you'll notice that the longer they do it, it means the more respectful they are. So I'm like, that is going to continue to extend as well. So we're having some bow offs.
2: You're both
1: sitting
2: in the airport bent in half.
1: Arigato gozaimasu! You already won. I'm done.
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0: Beckler and Shauna on Cruise.
1: You know that extras or background actors, Beckler, have their own awards show?
2: I didn't.
1: So I guess this is fairly new over the last few years. They're called the Blurries, but this started by a background.
2: That's hilarious.
1: Everything about
2: that's
1: this.
2: That's so good.
1: Amazing. But it was started by a background actor. And he was like, look, we are needed and we're essential to these scenes as well. So we deserve to have our own award show too.
2: Yeah.
1: So... sure as hell they do, and people get nominated, and if you're a good extra that makes the scenes better consistently in certain shows or whatever, you could win this award.
2: Well, it makes sense. I mean, everybody else has an award in the film industry, right? Costumes.
1: Yeah. Everyone.
2: Lighting, set design, sound. Why wouldn't the...
1: Mm-hmm. I also didn't realize the word extras is no longer seen as a positive term. They actually prefer background actors.
2: And that does make sense.
1: That too.
2: Extra kind of implies that they're not really needed. You don't have to. It's like, but yeah, they are. The scene would look stupid if they weren't.
1: Yeah,
2: so.
1: If there weren't people in the club when you're trying to do, it would look very strange.
2: Yeah.
1: Not a realistic club, right?
2: Right. So, extra is so dismissive.
1: Yeah.
2: Oh, they're just extra. We don't really need them. No, they're background actors.
1: 100%. So
2: I like
1: the
2: that.
1: Unsung heroes that now have their own award show, so I respect the hell out of that. I was thinking about other jobs, though, that are kind of unsung heroes that don't have award shows that need it as well. There's lots.
2: If you come up with a name as good as the Blurries for them, the Blurries is so good.
1: I know, you can't really beat that.
2: Okay, what are you thinking?
1: I don't know, like receptionists? There's no receptionist award shows that I know of or awards given out.
2: Great point. What would you call the awards?
1: Jeez.
2: The typies?
1: That would work. Yep.
2: Two-time typey winner.
1: The clackies,
2: the
1: right?
2: Clackies.
1: The clackies.
2: There you go,
1: you know
2: clackety-clack.
1: That sound that you make when you have the long fingernails up against your...
2: Yeah.
1: Yeah, the clackies, just...
2: People who work in wastewater, underappreciated, I think. The Sueys.
1: That's a great one.
2: Did you hear about Kevin? He won a Suey.
1: What about like parking enforcement, you know?
2: Yeah.
1: They deserve their own as well. Again, though, like what's a good name for them? You don't
2: the
1: want to
2: tickies?
1: Call them the parkies or the tickies.
2: The tickies, janitorial staff.
1: Yeah.
2: The scrubbies.
1: The scrubbies are great.
2: Uh-huh.
1: Yeah, IT awards show people as well.
2: For sure. IT, one of the most underappreciated jobs.
1: Mm-hmm.
2: What would you call it?
1: The techies, but that's too obvious almost.
2: Did you turn it off and turn it on again? Ease.
0: Cruise.

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0: Heckler and Shauna on Cruise.
1: We got this message from friend of the show, Alex. He said, 12 to 12 is playing, and I'm wondering if you guys have taken a look at Somber. He's like 6'7" and giving some of the other kings of Lank a run for their money. So we recently talked about the goats of Lank.
2: We did.
1: Didn't we? The lankiest people ever.
2: Yep. I don't remember who we said was the top, but...
1: I just looked, and we settled on Manute Bol for real life Lanks.
2: Mm-hmm.
1: Incredibly lanky.
2: A very lanky man, yeah.
1: And the Stick Man
2: fictional Lanks. Oh, right, yes, the Stick Man.
1: So I forgot both great Lanks, but that is somewhere back on the Beckler and Shauna podcast.
2: Somewhere.
1: Did you Google Somber, Shauna?
2: Yeah.
1: Holy
2: he's
1: man.
2: He's a giant Lank.
1: What a Lank.
2: I can't stop looking at him. It's amazing.
1: He's like 6'7", 160 maybe?
2: Oh, man.
1: He's the slenderest man.
2: Yeah.
1: He is so tall and thin.
2: He looks kind of like Edward Scissorhands to me.
1: Jack Skellington, do you mean?
2: I mean, he's got the look of Edward Scissorhands, but with a more Skellington-esque vibe.
1: Scissorhands face, Skellington body?
2: Yeah, he is otherworldly looking.
1: He's got a Slenderman body.
2: It's amazing.
1: For sure. He doesn't...
2: He's a good-looking dude, don't get me wrong. He's a lank.
1: He doesn't even look human in some of these photos.
2: He doesn't.
1: Like his proportions are kind of defying what I would have thought a human
2: he's
1: could be.
2: He's one of those people where if you saw him walk, he would walk strangely. Because,
1: for sure.
2: Yeah.
1: For sure.
2: Yeah, he's just got like a long everything. His limbs are unnaturally long, and you know that he would just walk like a bit of an alien.
1: Yes, he looks like he has about a 26 waist.
2: Yep.
1: I'm thinking if he turned sideways...
2: He'd disappear
1: He might
2: almost?
1: Disappear.
2: Yeah.
1: Uh-huh.
2: Wow.
1: What an incredible length.
2: He is unbelievably lanky.
1: It would also make him one of the tallest artists that we play at 6'7".
2: So.
1: We love tall folks,
2: we
1: don't
2: sure
1: we?
2: We sure do.
1: Speaking of freaky tall folks, there's this...
2: I want to see him live now because I feel like he'd move that body in ways that you just wouldn't be able to look away.
1: I mean, I like the music, but
2: yeah.
1: I really like the live performance, too.
2: Me too.
1: Just see him wheeling around up there.
2: In a lot of these photos, he's wearing this like reflective-looking, like mirror-esque, almost disco ball... units, and I'm like, man, that would be something to see.
1: I'd be getting there early to get up close,
2: for
1: his show.
2: Just to study him. Sorry.
1: I saw this video on TikTok the other day. A friend of mine sent it to me. There's this French-Canadian dude who's playing basketball for the Florida Gators right now named Olivier Rioux, and he's 7'9". And I remember hearing about this kid because he's been like well over 7 feet since he was a teenager, but he's playing college basketball now. And the guy who was interviewing him is 6'9". And he looks like a child next to...
2: Oh, my God.
1: It's great. And they're at a gym, and
2: Olivier Rioux, too.
1: He can dunk without jumping. And then he...
2: Kind of defeats the purpose, doesn't it?
1: Just take advantage of what you got.
2: Walk that ball across the court? Yeah, I guess
1: And then the interviewer was asking him, he's like, what do you drive? Like, how do you fit in a vehicle when you're 7'9"? And he says he doesn't really fit in cars. He prefers to bike. He has a custom-made bicycle, and they show him riding away on it at the end of the interview. 36-inch wheels.
2: Okay.
1: 36-inch wheels.
2: You know those crazy bikes that you see from way back when where there's
1: the
2: giant penny
1: farthing.
2: Ass? Yeah.
1: You don't like
2: is
1: the old-timey
2: bikes. Is he wearing one of those?
1: It's almost like the front wheel is that size.
2: Both of them should be that size. Jeez.
1: Just give me the double big wheel
2: I
1: penny farthing,
2: I just envisioned
1: farthing,
2: that a car could drive through the wheels, you know? Like, if you just stopped the bike and the car would just go right in between there, they'd be so high. Like,
1: I'm just thinking that you're walking across campus coming home one night after a few drinks and that bike's past you.
2: Oh my God. Like,
1: what the hell was
2: his
1: that?
2: Head hits the third floor of normal buildings, just peering in.
0: When bailing us out of prison... You have to use our legal name.
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0: Beckler and Shauna on Cruise.
1: I was reading a bit about recycled clothing this week, Shauna.
2: Oh.
1: About how, what they do when you donate clothing.
2: Okay.
1: And I guess they, like, so if you donate to, say, Goodwill, they sort it.
2: Mm-hmm.
1: And the best stuff goes in their stores, which can then be purchased and thrifted, right?
2: Of course.
1: And then from there, there's like grading.

0: They'll grade it based on the quality and the material and stuff. And it could be used for anything from like bags of shop rags.
1: Yeah.
0: To like shredded for insulation. You know, this is.
1: Okay. So I didn't know that.
0: I didn't know this either. I just figured
1: kind of cool.
0: Like ever, that's the good stuff went on the floor, the bad stuff went in the garbage. But no, there are all these different like tiers of donated clothing and what happens to it.
1: I like that.
0: I do too. You don't get the most use out of it.
1: Totally.
0: I read this one story though, where someone said they bought one of these bundles of shop rags from like AutoZone or something.
1: Uh-huh.
0: And in the bag was a pair of booty shorts with skid marks in them.
1: Oh, for God's sakes. I kind of figured this might be where you're going with that, and I was really hoping not. My God.
0: Right. You don't put that kind of stuff back on the floor at these thrift shops.
1: I mean, just recycled underpants as a whole are always a little questionable. But
0: for sure.
1: Wow.
0: But yeah, I guess even then, like maybe they're shredding your gitch and it's insulation in someone's wall.
1: I feel like
0: wall.
1: The grading knows, should right? say skid marks go in the garbage. Okay? Like if we're
0: that should be the lowest grade. I don't even want that in my insulation. No,
1: burn
0: thank
1: it,
0: you.
1: Okay. No one wants. Yeah. If it's got a skip, no.
0: Some Terry changing his oil in his truck with a pair of booty shorts that are all stained up.
1: So my parents occasionally would use my dad's old underpants for, you know, rags and stuff too. And
0: oh, man.
1: Without or with the skid marks, that alone, I was like, nope, mom and dad, that's not what we're using for our rags.
0: No,
1: okay?
0: We got enough old shirts and
1: old
0: stuff.
1: Old gitch like, is not what I'm, goes, doesn't matter how many times that stuff's been washed. No one, I'm not pledging the table with dad's underpants. Okay. His tighty whiteys that have no elastic on them anymore.
0: Those need to be burned. I think that's the only way to release the demons that are in those things,
1: yes.
0: Right?
1: Go to the funeral home next door, okay? And with the next body, you're burning dad's gitch. All right?
2: Cruise FM.

0: Beckler and Shauna on Cruise.
1: Two licenses or license plates to report, if I could, Beckler?
2: Yeah.
1: First off, a vehicle I follow quite often, it has this license plate that says, see you in court.
2: What do you mean you follow it quite often? It,
1: as in, like, every morning we have the same routine. So
2: okay.
1: I tend to pull up behind it a lot, and then I see it quite often.
2: Yeah, we have got the same commuting routine. Buddies, too.
1: You know how that is.
2: Yeah.
1: And that one, I'm always just like, it's a bit scary. I'm like, I don't know if I would want to openly advertise that. Like, obviously, a lawyer or something like that, I'm assuming. But I'm like, okay, don't want to mess with that person either.
2: Or maybe just someone who's very litigious.
1: Maybe.
2: That's the word?
1: I think
2: litigious?
1: So. Litigious? Yeah.
2: Okay.
1: Yeah, okay, so that's the first one. But anyway, I'm always just like, I don't know if you'd always want that license plate. Like, it kind of attracts some attention to you as well, but...
2: you're right, and maybe not the kind of attention you want always.
1: Maybe not necessarily, but nice vehicle, so I don't know, I guess it's good. This one, though, quite funny. It's one that I followed and I saw for the first time the other day. Bigfoot was the license plate.
2: Bigfoot.
1: And I was like,
2: good plate.
1: Oh, man, it's fantastic. But I know you have a buddy who's really into Bigfoot.
2: I do, yeah, Bigfoot guy.
1: So I was like, is that him? Is it like he's obsessed with Bigfoot? That's why he got the license plate Bigfoot? Or is it somebody who literally just has gigantic feet? Is it your wife?
2: Could be McKenna's. when that plate becomes available, please let me know. No, my Bigfoot buddy, he was the one that went to the registry, and the woman was like, I've been saving this one for someone special. And the plate she gave him was 24/7 men.
1: Oh. That's not quite the same. Bigfoot's way cooler than 24/7.
2: 24/7 men.
1: What does that mean, ma'am?
2: He's just about
1: it's
2: men.
1: For you.
2: All the time. All day, every day.
1: This one's for you. Yeah. I've saved it for you.
2: But I'm sure he would take the Bigfoot one.
1: Yeah.
2: And McKenna, too.
1: Yeah, I was just
2: huge
1: curious. I was like, yeah, is it somebody with, yeah, massive size 16-foot dogs? And they're like, I got to embrace this, okay? What you got going on there? I got big feet. That's my personality.
2: You into Sasquatch? And she just holds her foot up in the window?
1: No.
2: Jeez.
1: Just big skis here. Yeah. Cruise.

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These five boys from New Jersey released 16 studio albums, sold over 150 million records, took home one Grammy, six Billboard Touring Awards, two World Music Awards, and an induction into the Rock and Roll Hall of Fame. Now ask yourself, are you really living? If you're not... FM and Ozoon are flying you away to see Bon Jovi at Madison Square Garden in New York City. 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
1: Calgary has got to be one of the top-selling cities of windshield washer fluid, wouldn't you say?
2: Oh, I would think that we would be windshield washer capital of Canada.
1: 100%. Yeah. Just because of the Chinooks and, of course, the slush and everything that happens with Chinooks. This brings me to my next million-dollar idea, though. My own bootleg windshield washer fluid.
2: Okay.
1: I was at the gas station yesterday, and it was actually hilarious because I needed windshield washer fluid, and I was gassing up. And I was like, okay, don't see any out here. Go to the front. Everything's empty. Shelves all gone. There's empty windshield washer fluid stuff all over everywhere, though, right? People just, like, buy the garbage cans and stuff.
2: Right.
1: All over. And then they have boxes of it that clearly they're trying to put on the shelves, but they're selling it too quickly. So then they just put the boxes out. We're like, here, take this. We know you need it.
2: Man, and some of those places charge way too much for a bottle of windshield washer fluid.
1: I got had. I was in Invermere, and I went to this gas station, and I guess it was right before the mountains, so they probably know they got you. And I didn't even look at the price. And they rang it up, and I think it was $13.
2: Holy crap.
1: And I was like, Jesus, but I needed it. What am I going to do then? Am I going to turn around and go back to another gas station in town?
2: Right.
1: No, I bought
2: you.
1: The stuff.
2: Between $3 and $4 is typically what I try to pay.
1: Yeah, well, yesterday I paid $7.99. That wasn't great either. Anyway.
2: My goodness.
1: This is why I'm saying Shauna's bootleg. I could undercut that price by a mile. And it wouldn't be that difficult to make your own, I'm sure, right?
2: You just have to buy some bulk antifreeze.
1: Yeah.
2: And mix,
1: what else in there?
2: I think that's probably it.
1: That,
2: right?
1: Water, some, like, dilute it with something, and then there you go. That's all you need. I think I could make a killing doing that.
2: There's the fancier ones that claim to have, like, de-icing properties and stuff.
1: Yeah,
2: and I don't know if any of that's...
1: Hooey.
2: I've never looked into the ingredients
1: I'd
2: of it.
1: I'd claim that as well.
2: Would you? Mm-hmm. Sure.
1: Yeah. Oh, this can go into minus 100.
2: Sure.
1: Yeah. You know,
2: Texas
1: they always have
2: chips too.
1: Minus 50. I'm like, no, minus 100 for sure.
2: Okay, so how are you going to... You're going to need to bottle it in something. Or do you just have, like, a big drum of it? And
1: just
2: people just pull up and you're like, I'll top you up for $2.
1: Mm.
2: You know, you stick a hose in there instead of actually going through the
1: whole... That's not a bad idea.
2: Because I'm sure a huge part of the cost is like the bottling of it, right?
1: I could go by the rock chip repair people.
2: Uh-huh.
1: You could get 2-for-1, right? You get your rock chip repair and then I'll top you up, okay? I'll give you all you want. In fact, I could have extra little containers in case you want one to go as well.
2: Sure.
1: Yeah.
2: That you've pulled out of the recycling?
1: Shauna's fluids.
2: You got to park across from the gas station with a big sign.
1: Mm-hmm.
2: Says Shauna's fluids. You're going to get some perverts, but also people looking for
1: a
2: deal on washer fluid, I think, too.
1: Yeah, that's good. How much you willing to pay? I could give more.
2: Like you're selling hot dogs at the ballpark?
1: Yeah.
3: Fluids?
1: Fluids, yeah.
3: Got your fluids?
1: Get your fluids.

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1: Mission Control, we're locked in and ready to go. 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Everybody get your hands up. Check it out. Oh, oh, yeah, yeah. Oh, well, anyway, that's the first time that's ever happened to me. I swear. 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